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2: 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T-O-O-T-E-R.
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If you missed Cody Johnson's amazing speech last weekend at the ACM Awards, we're going to play that for you coming up after Hudson Westbrook. Here's Painted You Pretty. This is Country Nights Live.

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0: I did it to myself. I'm going to warn you so you don't do it too. My name's Justin. This is the Overnight Ride. Always read all the ingredients when getting something. I did some recon for us all. Kane Brown's Bar on Broadway. Brand new. Just opened. I needed to go to see if the drinks were named after his songs. And I'm happy to report that they are. So I had this peach drink. I cannot remember the name. I did the recon. I can't remember the name. It's the only one I had all night. But I had a couple of them. They were great. It was delicious. The problem was I didn't realize the peaches that were in this Georgia peach drink were moonshine peaches. So I was eating them as a snack, you know? Get a little food, eat the garnish, stay nourished. They were soaked in alcohol. I basically poisoned myself. So if you go, it's a very good drink. Be warned of the boozy peaches, though.
1: 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The Overnight Ride will be right back.
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21: A better life with Dr. Sanjay Gupta.
22: People have started using AI for all sorts of things, but I cannot think of an area where the stakes are higher than your health. First of all, I'll tell you this. I know doctors who have cracked some seemingly impossible cases with the help of AI, so it can be a powerful tool. But AI can also hallucinate, provide bad advice, and be just as confident when it does that. If you do decide to plug any personal medical information into one of these chatbots, you should know that while the companies that created them have robust privacy protections in place, they are not bound by HIPAA, like your healthcare provider is. Whatever the advice presented to you, take it with a degree of healthy skepticism. Always get a second opinion. And remember, if you ever experience concerning symptoms, skip the AI consult and head straight to the ER. I'm Dr. Sanjay Gupta, helping you live a better life.
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0: drunk.
1: Another award show tonight. My name's Justin. This is the Overnight Ride. The American Music Awards will be on CBS, 8 p.m. Eastern. 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Could win. Maybe. It'll probably be Taylor Swift. And then Album of the Year, Morgan is on there as well. Let's see if we'll win that one. Taylor Swift will probably win that too. So, quick look. I'm not making any predictions.
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That is brand new from Max McNown, Done For on the Overnight Ride. My name's Justin. As I said, I went to Kane Brown's new bar. Truffle parm fries with lemon. Kane cooked. I can't stop thinking about them.

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0: Now, I have never done this, but two of my coworkers have told me that they have. My name is Justin. This is The Overnight Ride. Get some food, start eating it in bed, fall asleep, wake up the next morning, eat the rest of the food. Obviously, something is involved there, but this comes to mind because the other day, I was talking to a producer across the hall, and he said he went to the casino over the weekend, played craps, ordered a pizza, ate two slices, fell asleep, woke up the next morning, ate the rest of the pizza cold, and said the pizza tasted better cold. Now, I got two things here. Number one, I love to get a pizza from a pizzeria and bring it home and pop it back in the oven and char it up a little bit more. And I do love cold pizza. Pizza the way it's not intended to be. Two different ways. But what is it about cold pizza? They now know why it's so good. Chilled pizza heightens salty flavors and softens sweetness. It also lets flavors meld and improves the crust texture. Cold dough creates resistant starch, which may help blood sugar and gut health. Okay, so cold pizza, actually better for you. Huh. Huh. Pizza is better the next day, though. Like, if you get it and then reheat it, I feel like it's better. A lot of foods are better the next day. Chili, pizza, whatever's left in the fridge after a night out.
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16: Making sure your kids get enough sleep. It's one of the most important things you can do for them as a parent, and yet it's often overlooked. Not only does sleep in the early years set the stage for mental and physical health, it also creates the foundation for how one sleeps later in life. That's according to the National Sleep Foundation. Now, that organization recommends 14 to 17 hours a night for newborns, 12 to 15 for infants, 11 to 14 for toddlers, 10 to 13 for preschoolers, and 9 to 11 for school-aged children. When it's age appropriate, start by talking to your kids about why sleep is important. It helps their body grow, helps their brains learn, helps their mood stay steady. Don't underestimate the importance of a routine. You can even narrate what you're doing step by step to help them along the way. I'm Dr. Sanjay Gupta, helping you live a better life.
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0: Jelly Roll really is everywhere. My name's Justin. This is the Overnight Ride. Feels like it's taking a break from social media, but it keeps popping up. World Cup song, and now the official song of the NHL playoffs, his song Rise Up, is featured in-game broadcasts, in-arena integrations, and across social media and other NHL digital channels till the end of the Stanley Cup playoffs. Jelly said this song was written for the guys grinding every night for the cup. This isn't just the theme song of the NHL playoffs. This is their song. It crawls over your skin, that dirty, swampy, nasty, distorted rock and roll. The visual in my head is wild. Anyway, if you are tuning into the Stanley Cup playoffs, you will now hear Mr. Roll.
1: 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Second and third shifters, we are here for you. More of the Overnight Ride is next.
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12: We've talked a lot about measles over the past year, but mumps has largely flown under the radar, even though it's been making a bit of a comeback as well. That's because fewer people are getting the MMR vaccine, which stands for measles, mumps, and rubella. The vaccine's been around for decades. It is effective. It is safe. What makes mumps outbreaks difficult to contain is that symptoms usually don't appear for 2 to 3 weeks after someone's been exposed. And that can make it hard to pin down where that exposure took place. And someone who is infected can transmit the virus to someone else before they are symptomatic. If you get sick, which could manifest like a run-of-the-mill respiratory virus or the telltale swelling of your cheeks and jaw, all you can really do at that point is to treat the symptoms and also isolate yourself so you don't infect anyone else. I'm Dr. Sanjay Gupta, helping you live a better life.
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0: woman on the overnight ride. My name's Justin. A song born out of him looking out his window.
1: We were writing like seven songs. We wrote seven songs in this writing camp, and then my brain just kind of got fried. And so I went to warm up my food in the microwave, and I'm standing there, and I was just thinking, like, they're talking about girls, but I got a woman. And this goes to a month before when I got asked to go to a bar, and I was looking through the back glass on my porch. I was standing around with all my boys, and they're like, let's go to the bar. And I just looked through the glass and saw my wife cleaning, getting ready for bed. Uh-huh. And I said, man, y'all are sitting here talking about going to find girls. So I was like, but I got a woman, like, right there. And a month later, it hit me again, and I went and told the writers, and they fell in love with it. And after we wrote it, they said that they're not writing anymore the rest of the day because it was such a smash.
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0: Luke Combs, Be By You on The Overnight Ride off this past weekend, as a lot of tours are because of Memorial Day in the long weekend. He'll be back in action in Montreal, Quebec, Canada, and of course set another attendance record at Lambeau Field, I guess last weekend. Yeah, I was going to say 2 weeks ago. 51,981 people, the highest attendance for a concert by a single artist in stadium history. The total for two nights, 92,540. Now, he is doing this to prove that he can do a Super Bowl. That is my theory.
1: 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We'll be right back.
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0: Morgan Wallen and I got better on the overnight ride, giving us a rare glimpse behind the scenes of the Still the Problem tour when he was in Gainesville, Florida. Of course, took advantage of the Gators football facilities, lined up at quarterback, lined up at receiver, and shook one of his bandmates or one of his touring crew so bad on a route, it looks like that they pulled their hamstring. Morgan Wallen injuring people now. It wasn't serious. It was funny.
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0: good, baby.
1: I'm Justin. This is the Overnight Ride. Who's this?
2: Just a Joke Guy.
1: Checking in from Dallas. What do you got for us tonight?
2: So the boss comes in and says, "What on earth are you doing?" And I said, "I'm watching a tutorial on effectively dealing with coworkers." And he said, "That's a kickboxing video." I said, "I know." You know, I don't understand how I can remember every word of a song from the 70s, but I can't remember why I went into the kitchen. I love Bruce Lee because he studied art and poetry and decided the most beautiful form of self-expression is punching someone in the face. Do regular dogs see police canine dogs and think, "Oh, crap, it's the cops"? Technically, all the money I've ever spent on food has been flushed down the toilet.
1: Oh.
2: I think it's so funny that now they're putting jokes on the back of bacon packages. I'll give you an example. One of the jokes says, "One serving size, two slices."
1: That was lame.
2: This is Jeff the Joke Guy, signing off.
3: We get you through the night, or the early morning, depending on your perspective. The Overnight Ride will be right back.
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19: If you are struggling with substance abuse, alcohol, pills, whatever it may be, first of all, it's nothing to be ashamed of. We know addiction is a brain disease, and we also know getting into recovery can be tough. Also, in case this helps, I want to tell you about a new study out of Harvard School of Public Health, which found that spiritual belief, the idea of a steady religious practice, had a protective effect from addiction. Experts we talked to told us there were probably a few reasons why this might be the case. Number one, excessive drug and alcohol use would not be the norm in a religious community, and people want to fit in. Two, a belief in a higher power provides people with hope and solace, great foils for addiction. And three, and I think there's some merit to this, regular attendance in a faith community also provides connection. Just like in AA, camaraderie and social support is often what you need. I'm Dr. Sanjay Gupta, helping you live a better life.
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1: John Party boots off on the overnight ride. I know the video wasn't meant to give me anxiety, but it kind of did. I've never done this. Those ferries where you drive your car on, and then you sit in your car, and the ferry takes you across the body of water, and then you're in another place. Well, John is over in the UK on tour. I didn't know they did this. His tour bus went on one of those ferries or barges. I didn't know they could fit there. That made me nervous secondhand. I was just watching the video. I don't know if I could do that.
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2: A Better Life with Dr. Sanjay Gupta.
12: Breast cancer is the most common cancer among women in the world. And according to a new study out of the University of Washington School of Medicine, an estimated 3.5 million cases a year are expected by 2050. Now, the good news is we've gotten so much better at screening, earlier detection, and cutting-edge treatments in many countries, including here in the United States. But even here in America, Black women have a death rate from breast cancer that is 40% higher than white women, a disparity that exists despite our world-class treatment infrastructure. So what can you do to lower your risk? Eat less red meat? Try your best to manage your blood sugar and your weight? Exercise is really important. Cut back on drinking, quit smoking. And remember this, you should start getting mammograms. At what age? 40. That's when you should start. I'm Dr. Sanjay Gupta, helping you live a better life.
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1: A mom has started a debate online saying that when she brings her kids to the playground, that's their time to play with themselves and with other kids their age.
2: Yeah.
1: She's not climbing around on the jungle gym.
2: I'm going to agree with that.
1: Okay.
2: I don't want to risk getting stuck in that slide. Like that
1: Help!
2: Would be.
1: I'm stuck.
2: That would be a serious fear of mine.
1: Right.
2: I don't think it's irrational.
1: Well, isn't that Always Sunny? I mean, it's happened in lots of shows, right? Where they get stuck somewhere in the middle of a slide and people keep coming down and piling up. Yeah.
2: I think that's in a water park or something, yeah. Isn't it? We were going through old photos from like when I was a kid, like, I mean, tons of them. We're cleaning out all these boxes and everything from my mom's house. And now we've moved my dad as well. So we've just got boxes and boxes of old photographs.
1: Oh, yeah.
2: We're going through all these old photos and several of them are me. Like halfway down a slide. And I'm looking at them like, I get the point of taking pictures of your kids at a playground. But I'm like, am I just sitting there or am I actually sliding? Because these photos don't look like I'm in motion.
1: They're not blurry.
2: Now, I don't have a recollection of being like stuck on a slide.
1: Or several times stuck on slides. Yeah.
2: I mean, I don't feel that this is not a triggering moment for me at all.
1: Why would you take pictures of me? I famously got stuck on slides.
2: But I'm looking at what I'm wearing and it's usually, you know, a little shorts or a skirt or something. Mm-hmm. 'Cause I was 5-6 years old.
1: Right.
2: And I'm like, no, hot slide, bare legs.
1: Yeah.
2: No.
1: Sliding down the slide. Yeah. And the hot metal. So
2: I don't think they make slides like that anymore, though, do they?
1: I think they've smartened up and made them mostly out of plastic. But this mom is saying that she plays with her kids a lot. I mean, you know, she is involved as a parent, and she's not neglecting them when she's at the playground. She's still watching them.
2: She's paying attention, right?
1: Yeah, she's still paying attention.
2: She's not just doom-scrolling while her kids are off doing whatever.
1: Right.
2: This is like when you go to a playground. Are playgrounds made for adults?
1: Normally they're kid sized.
2: I mean,
1: right?
2: that's what I'm saying. You get on a what do you call it? the teeter totter, mm-hmm. right?
1: That's the seesaw.
2: That's a one sided thing. If you're an adult and you got a kid on the other side, you got to get like three kids over there,
1: right?
2: Minimum.
1: Or sit closer to the fulcrum.
2: Yeah.
1: Let's go back to physics.
2: Yeah.
1: Class.
2: All right. Fine. But that's no fun.
1: No. So yes, there are certain things that are made for kids.
2: And I think there's a difference in pushing your kid on the swing
1: mm-hmm.
2: and chasing them around the playground and getting on what's the thing that goes in the, not the merry-go-round, but the, yeah, right?
1: Yeah, the merry-go-round. Yeah.
2: Oh man, that makes me dizzy thinking about it.
1: Right?
2: I don't want to do that.
1: No, I've, it was
2: although
1: fun
2: you can spin them maybe,
1: parent,
2: right?
1: Yeah.
2: Just don't get on there with them,
1: right.
2: Maybe.
1: Or like, I'm really thinking about the parents running around on the jungle gyms.
2: Yeah.
1: If I'm sitting there watching my kid and there's another parent running around on the jungle gym with all the kids and be like, what do you're just going to body them. Like, what are you doing up there?
2: Yeah. I love this answer from John. Says, I volunteer at a place with a large children's play area. Our rule is if there's no blood, let the children work it out among themselves.
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8: 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That's Chelsea Lumber.
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1: Would you feel embarrassed if you're the one in the bed? Like, I'm sorry, I have to see you like this.
2: I would have been so embarrassed.
1: Yeah.
2: Absolutely.
1: There's a good chance I've soiled myself and I can't tell.
2: I would have freaked right out. Are you kidding me? Yeah. I had some pretty major knee surgery.
1: Yeah, you did.
2: And when I was 17, actually. And I had a lot of people. It was outpatient surgery, so I went home the same day. But I had a lot of people coming to visit me. So it was a long holiday weekend, and everyone, you know, was around, was home. Mm-hmm. And so everyone came to visit me that weekend. And I just remember feeling just, like, gross and filthy.
1: Mm-hmm.
2: And I just hated that all of my friends were there seeing me and all just in my bed in disgusting clothes.
1: Yeah, I was a couple of years older than that when I had my septum straightened in my nose. But that was like, I mean, I think they called it a trumpet. Like, it was just this long tube that they had going up the left side of my nose.
2: Ooh.
1: Because my septum had bowed out to my left side. And so they straightened it and they put that tube in there, like, partially for drainage, but also partially to keep that side from collapsing again. And so, yeah, it's like, I never knew if there was stuff, because it was a big, like, it belled out like a trumpet, like the end of a trumpet. So, like, I would never know if stuff was dripping out of it.
2: That's terrifying.
1: And I had this thing in my nose, and my nose was all taped up. And I think I had, like, a little bit of residual black eye, because it was like they had to, you know, kind of bust it up to reset it.
2: Ew.
1: Yeah.
2: People come visit you?
1: Yeah, I did not want them to. I'm a monster. Don't look at me.
2: Oh, actually, I got another one. All right, 734-623. No. Well, I'll have another story.
1: Oh, she's got to outdo me now.
2: Don't want to hear. Yeah, I was in a pretty bad car accident. I had bruised and cracked ribs. I had a ruptured spleen. I had a collapsed lung. I mean, it was pretty bad. I was in the hospital for like a week, and a lot of people visited me, friends and family and coworkers. I was working at a sports bar restaurant in downtown Grand Rapids, and lots of like good friends that I worked with would come up. And like when you're in the hospital and you're like in bed for that long in a hospital, you get a catheter.
1: Yep.
2: And that little bag just hangs right on the side of the bed.
1: So everybody knows
2: what's going on. I mean, that is like all kinds of up in your personal business.
1: In fact, like they know the moment it's happening.
2: Yeah. Oh. Yeah. And well, I mean, it's not quite that obvious most of the time, thankfully.
1: I know. But I would keep glancing at it and be like, oh, it's higher than it was.
2: Yeah. Yeah. And I remember very distinctly, it was the day that I was due to be released, and some people, I think they were from work, came in and they were visiting. And before you leave the hospital, they want to make sure that you can do certain things on your own.
1: You can pass.
2: Yeah. You know. Certain on your own. And they sometimes give you something to help you with that. And at the exact time that they were visiting was when all of this was happening.
1: I see.
2: And so they went to go wait out in the hall, and I'm like, you got to tell them to go. This is not going to be short, and it's not going to be sweet. They got to go.
1: This is going to be very unladylike.
2: Nobody
1: here.
2: Nobody needs to be here. Everyone needs to leave. So I just, I think it depends on the time and space that you are in your own head when you're in the hospital, whether you know what kind of visitors you want, but certainly it's the ones that are closest to you for sure. Not the, you know, most random ones that you just know from work.
1: So
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1: Half of employees admit to ghost working. That's what the kids are calling it. 58% said they regularly pretend to be working at work.
2: Isn't that what we do here for 4 hours in the morning? Right. I mean, what is this,
1: really? Can you call this work? To keep up appearances, 23% of ghost workers walk around the office with a notebook. 22% randomly type gibberish on their keyboards.
2: Oh my gosh, really? I don't think you have to go that in-depth with it, do you?
1: I mean,
2: do something else and switch tabs.
1: Right. And that's what one group said. 15% said they've held their phone to the ear with no real call. Another 15%.
2: But this is because I just didn't want to be bugged. I've closed my door before, because usually when I close my door, people know that I'm on some kind of conference call or something. And then when someone comes up to the door, and I have a little window on my office door, and if someone comes up and they peek in the window, I like look at my camera on my computer and I start nodding or something so that they think I'm on a call and I just walk away. I've done that before.
1: Another 15% keep spreadsheets open while browsing unrelated content. 12% have scheduled fake meetings.
2: Oh, that's funny.
1: Now, is that like I have a meeting offsite and you just leave? Because you couldn't just sit in there in our conference room by yourself. Ours is full of windows.
2: Or are they like virtual meetings?
1: Right.
2: Because also like with, Outlook that we have, people can see like what our calendar looks like and if we're busy at a certain time.
1: Oh, there you go. Scheduling it on Outlook only. Because we've got Microsoft Teams, doesn't it save everything? Like, couldn't you pull up an old conference call and just play it?
2: Yeah.
1: I just thought of that.
2: There you go. Well, I think if you do the recording, I don't think it always records. Oh,
1: okay. Well, some of them are recorded.
2: Yeah.
1: But you could just keep an old conference call.
2: There you go. Just pull that right up.
1: Play it.
2: Just put a YouTube video on. People won't know the difference. People won't know. Tell them you're taking a training.
1: 24%.
2: All the training that we have here.
1: That's true.
2: No one would know.
1: Yeah, I'm in the middle of training. Can I get back to you later? 24% said they use company time to edit their resumes. 23% admitted to applying to new positions on work computers. 20% take recruiter calls from the office. The most brazen, 19%, I've seen people do this, sneak out to interview with other companies.
2: Uh-huh.
1: You know, it's like whenever somebody showed up here dressed a little more nice than normal.
2: You know,
1: it's
2: right?
1: Like, oh, so you have an interview.
2: Oh, what you doing today? Yeah, I did that.
1: This is an interview or a court date.
2: Yeah, one of my, before I went to go work in radio in Detroit, and I was working in radio in Lansing, I told them I had a meeting, and I left the station to go interview in Detroit.
1: That's a hike.
2: Yeah,
1: that's
2: I was
1: a long
2: gone
1: meeting.
2: Half the day.
1: Yeah.
2: Oh, for sure. But, I mean, it wasn't, nobody questioned it.
1: I've definitely, and just because I'm trying to deflect other questions, like I'm just trying to go to the bathroom and I don't want someone to stop me.
2: Yeah.
1: I'll walk around with a scowl on my face.
2: Just so
1: and
2: that
1: a pen behind my
2: I'm
1: ear.
2: Very,
1: like,
2: very busy.
1: Yeah, I don't have time for this right
2: Got
1: now.
2: So much going on.
1: Just trying to get to the break room, get some coffee without being bothered.
2: I catch a coworker doing this all the time.
1: The same one.
2: The same coworker doing this all the time. I will consistently walk up and like the tab changes very quickly.
1: Oh, sure.
2: And I'm like, I really don't care.
1: Yeah.
2: Like, I really don't care.
1: You
2: know, I just.
1: Because there was someone else who worked here. It's like you'd walk by and you would hear the Cops theme.
2: Oh, yeah.
1: You know, like,
2: oh, absolutely.
1: That's what they're doing. They're watching Cops.
2: Yeah.
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1: Would you rather have dinner with Eric Church or Carrie Underwood?
2: I'm going to say Eric Church.
1: I think the both of us would pick Eric Church on that one. Although, there would be reasons why I would pick Carrie.
2: I'll tell you what, Carrie definitely, I think, is going to be a better conversationalist.
1: I agree. but here's the thing. I want to hear Eric's stories.
2: Yeah.
1: I want to know, like, okay, for Carrie, I want to hear about, you know, her rise to fame, sort of, mm-hmm. and how that all happened. Because she came from, you know, literally just about nothing. And she won American Idol. And she just had an incredible ride.
2: We know more of her story.
1: Right. And I would love to hear all of that. But I think Eric Church has the stories about the other artists. Mm-hmm. I think Eric Church has, like, the juicy backstage stuff. You know, I think that would be more fun.
2: I think he's the one who Luke Combs shared one time that he went drinking with Eric Church.
1: I think that was right.
2: And
1: yeah.
2: Eric drank him out of the table.
1: Yeah. Yeah. I think for that reason, I pick Eric Church.
2: Luke Combs has a couple experiences getting in way over his head. The other one was getting high with Willie Nelson.
1: Uh-huh.
2: And
1: yes.
2: He's the only one who saw this. I love this story. He's the only one who saw Willie Nelson go down a hallway and just go crazy on a punching bag. Like some kicks at a punching bag, and then like came back.
1: He was like,
2: and
1: oh.
2: So Luke is like, did I really see this? Because nobody else did.
1: Would you rather be a contestant on Naked and Afraid or Squid Game?
2: Oh, Lord, I guess get me naked. I don't want to die.
1: You don't think you could outsmart the games?
2: No, I think you watch season one of Squid Game. I think there's some decently clever people who meet horrible ends. Yeah. I'll take off my clothes right now instead of going on Squid Game.
1: I don't know if I want to get naked, though. I'm so afraid of being naked. I would be definitely naked and afraid.
2: Oh, yeah.
1: Would you rather live on string cheese for the rest of your life or baby bells?
2: Ooh.
1: I think I'm going with baby bells because they actually have different flavors.
2: Sure.
1: Not flavors, but
2: flavors,
1: like
2: of string
1: types of cheese,
2: can't you?
1: I don't know. I've only ever seen like the mozzarella string cheese.
2: I'm going string cheese because I think it's easier to open. Sometimes those baby bells frustrate me.
1: Okay, that's true. But are you going to string all the string cheese or are you just going to
2: probably not
1: chop it
2: like a carrot?
1: Yeah.
2: I think that's my choice.
1: Would you rather have Christmas dinner every day for the rest of your life or Thanksgiving dinner every day for the rest of your life?
2: Christmas.
1: Thanksgiving.
2: Yeah. Because, I mean, like what my family has done in the past, it's been steaks.
1: Okay, let's do
2: have.
1: Traditional.
2: What's your traditional?
1: You did the steaks for Thanksgiving.
2: Yeah, but what's traditional Christmas?
1: Well, like, what do you have? Like a goose or a ham?
2: All right, maybe Thanksgiving. I don't think I want goose every day. That's too fatty.
1: That's true.
2: And I don't like spiral cut ham as much as I'd rather have turkey with.
1: I think
2: gravy.
1: I think Thanksgiving. I don't know. I guess it depends on your family and what you do.
2: Mm-hmm.
1: But I would say Thanksgiving because the leftovers are always so much better.
2: But are you going to have leftovers if it's Thanksgiving dinner every day?
1: Well, yeah, like that's what you have for breakfast and lunch, right?
2: All right, that
1: makes sense. Those sandwiches, man. Yeah. That's what I'm looking forward to.
2: Sign me up for Thanksgiving every day.
1: All right, I think I know the answer to this one. You're going to hate both ways. Would you rather live under the sea with the Little Mermaid or live in Frozen's Arendelle?
2: Ooh, assuming I am a mermaid as well, or a merman.
1: So you knew how to swim?
2: Merman. Well, I know how to swim and I could breathe underwater.
1: Yeah.
2: So that's my biggest thing. Is like, as soon as water touches my face, I start hyperventilating.
1: You forget how to breathe?
2: And that's why I end up almost drowning. Yeah, because I just start gasping for breath.
1: We need to get you swim lessons this summer.
2: Probably. Me and a bunch of little kids.
1: You're thinking about it right now and all worked up.
2: In doing that demonstration, uh-huh. I think I aspirated some of my own spittle.
1: Oh, Lord.
2: I guess the Little Mermaid.
1: You know I would pick the Little Mermaid.
2: Yeah.
1: Although I'd be fine with Frozen if that was my only option. I'm okay with both of these.
2: I don't want to just be one of the subjects in a kingdom and it's like, well, we're frozen all the time because the princess is in a bad mood.
1: Right.
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0: Kelly and Brian Welch.
1: Well, there was a survey done recently that shows the average person spends about 9.5 hours per month to themselves. That's not a lot of time.
2: 9.5 hours per month.
1: Per month. The biggest barriers being family obligations, work commitments, and financial constraints. Social obligations.
2: Working with your spouse.
1: And yeah, well, there's also that. But we wouldn't be alone if we were working with somebody else either.
2: I guess that's true, yeah.
1: Yeah.
2: But I'd have the time in the car to myself.
1: And more than half of people say that they need more alone time than they are currently getting. So how much would you pay for alone time? The average American, you want to take a guess?
2: Is this, like,
1: this is how badly.
2: Is this an hourly rate?
1: More than 50% of us want to pay for some peace and quiet. No, I think it's like a flat rate.
2: I am $1,000.
1: $2,521.
2: Wow.
1: Yep. Parents would pay $1,147 more.
2: Than people who aren't parents. That makes sense. Yeah.
1: Yeah. So I think that's really interesting. Like, what kind of value can you put on some peace and quiet?
2: Is that why they try to price gouge you on, like, summer camps?
1: Probably.
2: Sports leagues.
1: Yeah, it's like, because they can.
2: We know not only are we providing something useful for your kid, but we're giving you that time without your kid.
1: Right. And people feel guilty when they have to tell someone that they can't do something if they don't actually have something else to do.
2: Oh, sure.
1: 54% of people share a common lie. I'm not feeling well.
2: Oh, yeah.
1: That's the number one lie that people will tell someone else when they just need to, like, be alone.
2: Because people
1: not
2: always
1: do something.
2: Open with, are you busy? And, like, sometimes, like,
1: why? I need to know more information.
2: Right, right. Sometimes, no, but that doesn't mean I can help you with what you're asking.
1: Right. So, I'm not feeling well was the number one lie. I have work to do was number two.
2: Oh, yeah.
1: I have a headache, which I feel like goes along with I'm not feeling well, but that was the number three excuse. And I have an appointment and my phone's about to die, so I can't talk.
2: I've heard you use that before.
1: But it's true. My phone is usually, like, come 3 o'clock. If I've had a real busy day, my phone is hanging on by a thread.
2: It's not always that about to die.
1: Well, whatever. Sometimes I just want someone to give me a quick answer so I can move on.
2: I know there are people who it's like you are frequently headed into meetings. And I've heard everybody in this building use that. I'm on my way in right now. I have to let you go.
1: It's funny how many people in this building actually are on their way into a meeting, but still take the time to do whatever it is or say whatever it is. And they end up being 5 or 10 minutes late for the meeting.
2: That's true.
1: Like, just go to the meeting.
2: We don't have good time management.
1: No, I don't think any of us do here.
2: How much would you pay for some peace and quiet?
1: Yeah.
2: Let's say per hour. Let's say you could
1: there
2: buy
1: it. You could buy it. Like, yeah, go into like a pod.
2: Right.
1: Just your own little self-contained area where you don't have to deal with anything.
2: Someone who is holding your calls.
1: I mean, if we're thinking 9.5 hours, and I know this is not going to be exactly how this math would work.
2: Sure.
1: But if we're talking about $2,500, which is what the average person would pay.
2: Divided by nine and a half hours.
1: That's $263 an hour.
2: It's not an exact lateral, but they're roughly saying it's worth more than $200 an hour.
1: Yeah.
2: How much would you pay per hour for some
1: I think that
2: quiet?
1: Feels pretty reasonable, actually. Is that crazy?
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1: Madison, I want to know how you would have felt if you found out that I wrote my wedding vows with AI.
2: I don't know. I think it's fine to get some help.
1: Sure.
2: I don't think they need to write the whole thing. They wouldn't have been able to, like, without you feeding very specific information into the AI.
1: So that's the thing, right? Is I would have to give it some details that mine had.
2: Like, really specific
1: details. And now it could have helped organize that more fluently.
2: Yeah,
1: maybe that
2: which I think is fine
1: in.
2: If you put in a lot of information and you say this is how you want it to sound and it can sort of correct your grammar and English and make it full sentences and whatever.
1: One woman sharing her story at the wedding. Well, so leading up to the wedding, she and her husband-to-be decided to write their own vows. Now, she is an English major and a self-described perfectionist. So she spent a lot of time on her vows. And she said, you know, I'm not expecting the same level from my husband. He's going to put things his own way. But his vows were a big hit. Everybody loved it.
2: Mm.
1: Some tears in the house. And then at the reception, the best man pointed out that he used an AI model to construct his vows.
2: Oh, why'd he out him like that?
1: Right. That's not a best man.
2: No.
1: That is possibly in the running for worst man, depending on what else happened at that ceremony. But the best man, yeah, decided to make a speech after a few drinks and said, you know, he did. He used a chat thing to make your vows. It's a horrible best man, first of all. Would that change your opinion significantly?
2: Probably.
1: Would it?
2: Yeah. I would need to know the chat history. Like, how did this come?
1: All the details that I fed it.
2: Yeah.
1: Like, what of it am I responsible for? Did I come up with any of it?
2: I just opened up my little AI app here.
1: Mm-hmm.
2: And I said, can you write me wedding vows? The response, absolutely, I'd love to help. I have a few quick questions that will make them feel personal to you. There are five questions, getting pretty personal, including like the tone preference and, you know, anything you don't want in them.
1: Mm-hmm.
2: Do you want this to be, do you include jokes or stories, blah, blah, blah. I said, nope, just go. So it comes up with no information about either of us.
1: No information, just write me some vows.
2: Yeah, I promise to love you when we're at our best, stand by you when we're at our messiest, even if it's emotional, literal, or involves IKEA furniture. Now, you like IKEA furniture.
1: I do. They're like big Lego kits.
2: Yeah, you enjoy putting those together. I vow to laugh with you when life is sweet, hold you when it's hard, support your dreams, even weird ones. I promise to listen when I already know I'm right, apologize when I'm wrong eventually, and always save you the last bite unless it's fries. That's probably true in our case, actually.
1: Yeah.
2: I vow to choose you every day, not because life is perfect, because you are my favorite person to do the chaos with. Promise to keep showing up, keep working at this, and keep loving you in all forms, from morning hair to late night brain spirals. You're my home, my heart, my best friend, the one I want to be beside for everything. Let's do forever with snacks.
1: I can tell by your face when you would have been suspicious.
2: Yeah.
1: Oh, in those vibes.
2: This is super sus.
1: Yeah. If it included the word vibes, I would have been dead to rights.
2: I know. Get out of here. So tired of vibes.
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0: and Brian Welch.
1: The biggest problem at work is currently leader and employee disconnect. My boss doesn't understand me seems to be a common feeling among millions of employees. A new study warns that the real challenge in workplaces is not burnout, but disconnection between leaders and employees. The perception gap negatively affects talent retention, performance, and innovation. 46% of workers in the U.S. believe their bosses understand little or nothing about their contributions.
2: Huh.
1: This disconnect threatens to become an even greater obstacle than the much-discussed burnout. That bosses have no idea what I do.
2: Isn't that interesting?
1: Mm-hmm. 44% have been passed over for raises, promotions, or projects due to misunderstanding about skills or work style. Nearly half have felt consistently undervalued. 43% receive feedback that doesn't align with their self-perception. I don't know exactly what that means.
2: Well, some people have an inflated self-perception.
1: Some people think, I should be lauded and congratulated frequently.
2: For doing nothing. Or very little.
1: So, I want to know.
2: Huh. What an interesting fun fact you have today, Brian Welch.
1: What's the dumb question your boss asked you?
2: Oh, that's a good one.
1: That gave you the, are you serious?
2: Yeah.
1: What's the silly
2: question that you have been asked?
1: You know, maybe it wasn't your direct manager because they know what's going on.
2: Sure.
1: But like above them.
2: Or even not even a manager. Maybe it's just dumb questions in general that you get all the time. Because I remember I was a graphic design assistant through college at a print shop, mm-hmm. copy shop. And we did design work, and then obviously we ran copies.
1: Right.
2: This is downtown Lansing, you know, like blocks away from the Capitol building.
1: Mm-hmm.
2: And so we did like a lot of the freedom of information stuff.
1: Yeah.
2: The
1: FOIA.
2: Yep, we did a lot of that. And people would come in all the time and ask if we charge for copies. What?
1: Yes.
2: No, we're just here for fun.
1: That's our business model.
2: It says on the door, like 5 cent copies or whatever it said, like on the door. Yeah, we had big signs behind us at the counter, mm-hmm. that would say, this is for this size paper. This is for color copies. This is for like every, it was in your face everywhere.
1: Yeah.
2: And people would still consistently ask.
1: Well, all you have to do is put it in the thing and push a button. There's no labor involved.
2: It was also at a time where people didn't know fax machines had like gone away. But people were still asking, like weird businesses were still asking for faxes.
1: Oh, sure.
2: Like, that still kind of happens once in a while,
1: yep.
2: right? But nobody had a fax machine anymore. So they would always come in and ask if we had a fax machine, which we did. But they didn't think that we should charge for sending a fax.
1: Of course not.
2: No.
1: Now, see, that's how commodities work. You can't send it on your own.
2: Right.
1: I've created a business model.
2: Supply and demand 101. Yeah.
1: I remember when I was working at Office Max. At the time, I believe Michigan still required retail locations to individually sticker price everything.
2: Ugh,
1: so we had those price
2: guns.
1: That
2: was such a pain.
1: Right? And we had...
2: They're fun to use, though.
1: They are fun, yeah. They had upper management from, I don't know where Office Max is corporately based. It's like Illinois or something like that.
2: Uh-huh.
1: They're touring our store and asking why we're spending all this time stickering all the merchandise. We're like, it's the law.
2: What? Yeah. And you're from where? What are you doing here?
1: They're like corporate management from a different state, different laws. And they're like, why are you spending all this time stickering everything?
2: That doesn't make any sense.
1: Like, because we're required to.
2: Right.
1: Thanks for coming.
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0: You're listening to the best of Rally and Welch.
1: The biggest problem at work that we are facing now is leader and employee disconnect, with nearly a majority of workers saying they feel underappreciated or the boss doesn't understand what they do.
2: Tracy says, I'm a manager, and an employee asked me if they had to go to the mandatory meeting. I said, only if you want the mandatory paycheck.
1: The answer is yes.
2: Guy said, I own a painting company, so of course I'm covered in paint. I often get asked if I'm a painter.
1: No, I'm just really unlucky. So I've had this job now for, over a decade. And part of it is making commercials for a lot of our clients.
2: Yeah.
1: And if you're unfamiliar with mixing audio, when you take several different elements, like if you got sound effects, you got a voice, you got music, and you put them all together into a single song, once everything is mixed together, you can't extract parts of it. That'd be like asking someone to...
2: They want you to like isolate certain parts.
1: Right. Yeah. I was asked in front of a client, like they brought them into my studio and they're like, well, can you just take out this line and we'll replace it with that line? I said, not with a finished
2: spot. Doesn't really like work this. Like that.
1: Like imagine I brought in 7-layer dip and you said, great, can you take out the sour cream? No. No, I can't.
2: No. That's a really good analogy there.
1: It's already mixed.
2: Yeah. And that one I kind of get because that's something that like nobody has any idea what you actually do.
1: Right. And that's not understanding like the technical points of it.
2: Right.
1: But that's like the analogy I've since thought of and that I should have used.
2: No, that's a really good analogy.
1: We frequently fight the fight that we have to be here in the studio 6 a.m. to 10 a.m.
2: Yeah.
1: And people are like, well, could you do an appointment at 9:30?
2: No.
1: No.
2: Are you kidding me?
1: No, we cannot.
2: And this is not super specific, but I often get asked questions that I've already answered in a previous email.
1: Oh, yeah.
2: So I've started to just copy and paste what I wrote previously.
1: Or use the phrase, as per my last email.
2: I'll also take a screenshot and just circle it and then send it back. Because I'm done. I'm
1: savage.
2: Over it.
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1: What did you do during your summers? Do you remember?
2: During the summers, like when I was young.
1: Yeah.
2: I did a couple camps. I mean, in high school, we would have
1: like
2: band
1: day
2: camp.
1: Camps or go like sleepover camp?
2: Both, because I was in the Scouts for a little while.
1: Okay.
2: So like I did some sleepaway camps, including a long one when we were like, it was a big jamboree in Canada.
1: Oh.
2: Yeah.
1: That's cool.
2: I don't think that was my favorite. You know, after 2 weeks, I was ready to come home.
1: Oh, you were done?
2: Yeah, I was kind of done with that. But
1: yeah, I enjoyed it when I was a kid. My aunt was an activities director at Spring Hill Camp.
2: Oh.
1: It's like, so I got to go to camp, gosh, I don't know, pretty much every year, like 7 through middle school years or something.
2: Sure.
1: And I would go for like a week, 2-3 weeks at a time. I loved it. And I did like the general camp, and then I did swim camp, and then I did horse camp.
2: Wow.
1: Oh, yeah.
2: So we had, yeah, I had Scouts, and then I went to another band camp. I went to Blue Lake a couple of years. That's what it's called, right? The fine arts camp.
1: Yeah.
2: Is that right?
1: Well, you did fancy camp.
2: Yeah, I was in like, you know, they do auditions once you're there to determine which band you're in, and I was in one of the basic ones. And we also had, I can't remember the name of it. Mom, if you're listening, please text me and help me out. I know sometimes she likes to tune in early.
1: Uh-huh.
2: It was a Christian family camp.
1: Okay.
2: So like our whole family was there.
1: Oh.
2: You know.
1: The whole family camping.
2: This is around the age that if you asked my brother Eric how old he was, he told you the whole family.
1: I think things are a lot different. Like, this is actually a list of 10 ways that things have drastically changed over the past 25 years.
2: Mm-hmm.
1: Part of this was a study done by the University of Michigan, actually.
2: Oh, hey, go blue.
1: They found that kids are not allowed to be unsupervised until much later. I cannot tell you how often I was home alone. Now, that's like all day, every day. My parents set stuff up for me, definitely did like the vacation Bible school thing, mm-hmm. and other activities throughout the day. But my mom worked for an art museum, so I would just go to work with her. There was like in the basement at the Grand Rapids Art Museum, I would go downstairs. There was like the kids area down there.
2: Okay.
1: And I would just hang out.
2: Hmm.
1: I don't know what I did. I just hung out there. I was probably bored a lot, but I just hung out there, or I would read. And she was upstairs working, doing whatever. It was to the point where I was helping curate some of the, or set up, not really curate. I mean, they probably let me think I was really doing something.
2: Yeah.
1: But I was helping set up some of those exhibits.
2: Where do you think this should go, Miss Rowley?
1: There's a lot of kids that don't play recreational sports anymore. It was another finding in here, which is interesting.
2: Oh, yeah. I did soccer.
1: I did softball, but I don't remember what time of year that was. That must have been through the summer.
2: Must have been, yeah.
1: But yeah, I did softball. I mean, I don't understand. I found photos again, going through all of my mom's items.
2: Yeah.
1: I was realizing that all of the t-shirts, and I realize I'm a small kid. I was a very small kid.
2: Sure.
1: I didn't go through a growth spurt until like high school, and I'm still short.
2: And you're right. Yeah. It's not like you're tall now.
1: My dad is like the tallest he's got four brothers, and he was the tallest, and my dad's sitting at like 5'7". I was doomed from the beginning. But I didn't realize how big the t-shirts were that they gave us. Why was I swimming in this t-shirt? Like it was like an adult size large or something.
2: They probably figured most of the kids would grow some over the summer, but that
1: when
2: seems
1: we're
2: like
1: 7?
2: A lot.
1: Come on.
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2: Hey, it's W4 Country's Brian Welch. 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
1: Would you rather be a contestant on Survivor or Jeopardy?
2: Definitely Jeopardy, because Survivor, you don't know what you're getting into, right?
1: No, but like, I know I'm not going to know the answer. Like, I'm not fast enough to get on Jeopardy.
3: Yeah, but that's fine. I mean, so you're not going to win. You're going to be there for one taping and you go home.
1: At least you win. Like, even if I get like negative $3,000, they'll give you like $1,000 at the end, right? Because don't they give first and second place? They get like $1,000 and $2,000 or something.
3: Oh, I think so, yeah.
1: So at least that's I would walk away with something.
3: Right. Yeah. And you could say, I was on Jeopardy. Yeah. Well, don't watch it, though.
1: All right. Would you rather receive a thoughtful gift or an expensive one?
2: A thoughtful gift.
3: Ooh.
1: Can't expensive also be thoughtful? Maybe that's the thought, that it's expensive.
3: Is it an expensive thing that I want? Like, I don't really want a diamond encrusted watch. I don't usually wear watches.
1: Why not? You could sell it and then buy something you do want. Is that bad etiquette?
3: Like, if someone
1: got me a gift or re-gift a gift that you don't want.
3: To sell it, I think, is, yeah.
2: Sell it, yes, but to re-gift.
1: What's the statute of limitations on that?
2: Right.
3: How long do you have to wait before you can turn around and say, I actually don't like this diamond-encrusted watch, could I go sell it somewhere? I have no idea. I've never been in that situation. Yeah, if someone would like to give me one, I'll find out.
1: We'll figure it out, right?
3: I'll ask you every year.
1: Maybe you'll be a watch guy all of a sudden.
3: Can I re-gift it now, or would you still be upset?
1: This is a good one. I like this one. Okay. Would you rather have dinner with Morgan Wallen or Dolly Parton?
2: Dolly Parton.
1: Yeah.
3: Ooh, are we on the ground floor? Or are we on a rooftop?
2: Rooftop bar.
1: You don't know. You just have to take your chances.
3: I mean, probably Dolly. I feel like Morgan would get bored with me and it would be obvious.
1: Yeah.
3: Whereas Dolly's just too sweet to let on there, right?
1: For sure. That's true.
2: Yep.
1: But at one point, don't you think like, oh my gosh, am I really bothering Dolly right now?
3: I'm wasting Dolly Parton's time.
1: Yeah.
3: Like, there's so many better things.
1: She's being too nice to tell me.
3: That she could be doing.
2: Right.
3: Dolly just seems like she'd be so much nicer.
2: So nice.
3: Okay, so this will have certain age minimums and maximums for reasons that will become apparent. Would you rather get hit on by someone 20 years older than you or 20 years younger than you?
1: I got hit on by someone probably 20 years younger than me.
3: You did?
1: Yeah, last week at the post office.
3: Yeah.
1: Bless his heart. I felt so, but like after I realized what happened, because it totally caught me off guard. We're waiting in line at the post office. We both have boxes. He's like, do you have a return too? I'm like, what do you return to the post office? Like, in my head, when I'm returning something, it's going to Amazon.
3: So you can always just drop it off.
1: UPS. It's not going to the post office.
2: Right.
1: Mm-hmm. Like,
2: that's
1: yeah.
2: Strange.
1: And so for whatever reason, in my brain, I could not compute the question.
3: Good for that young man using the post office.
1: Yeah. So. Yeah. But I'm like, you're returning stamps? I don't understand.
3: I bought too many boxes.
1: So I said, nope, I'm just chipping something. And then he was like, I really like your hair. Mm. And I'm like, oh, thank you. And then he said, do you have a boyfriend? And I said, no, honey, I have a husband. And yeah. I think I'm old enough to be your mother. And he was like, he was very sweet. And he goes, oh, you're aging very well. And I'm like, I think that's a compliment. Thank you. After the fact, I realized that obviously at that point, I realized that he was hitting on me. But I realized I was so cranky at the time, I could not have been coming across very friendly at all.
3: Oh. Right.
1: And it was a very nice compliment that he gave me.
3: His friends are just like, yeah, you tried dating an older woman. And he was like, I tried.
1: That's not going to work for me.
3: But I'm sure you've also been hit on by guys 20 years older than
1: you. Oh, yeah. I don't know. Yeah. Depends on the scenario.
3: Yeah.
1: It was definitely much easier to shake the younger guy.
2: Very true.
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1: The social battery zappers. These are the ones that make you tired of being around people. The top answer was being interrupted or talked over.
2: Oh my God, I can't stand it.
1: You have literally left this building.
2: I've walked out of a room because someone wouldn't let me finish a sentence. And it's not the first time or the second time or the third time. Mm-hmm. I'm pretty patient when it comes to that. But after that, I'm done. If I haven't said, let me finish my sentence, I will walk out the door. It's one of those two things.
1: Mm-hmm.
2: I'm so done with it.
1: Beyond that was awkward small talk. But geez, how about the weather? Boy, this weather, huh?
2: You don't have to fill.
1: Right.
2: You don't. Quiet space is fine. You don't have to fill it with a lot of sound.
1: Can we talk about your late mother's move?
2: My mom. I learned. I was on a trip with my sister and my mom, and we were driving through. I think we were in France and we were driving through the countryside and there was nothing. They were commenting as we're heading out of the city. They're like looking at cute cottages and they're looking at signs on the road and they're looking at these businesses and all of these things and they're commenting on all of them. Once we got out of the city, like the two of them together, by the way, they're the same person.
1: They're the positive feedback
2: loop. They are. And they didn't have anything to comment on anymore because it was just countryside. And all of a sudden, they would just exchange sighs back and forth. Yeah. Oh.
1: Well.
2: I thought I was taking crazy pills. I couldn't handle it anymore. I realized at that moment that I love my mom dearly, but 36 hours was my cap. I couldn't do any more than that.
1: Beyond this in the list of social battery zappers, we go to customer service interactions because I've been there on the phone wondering, like, I feel like we're both taking crazy pills listening to you interact with people.
2: Yeah.
1: On the phone.
2: It's insane.
1: Talking to strangers.
2: I was sending text messages with someone yesterday and that I answered their question and then they came back to me with like the same information that I sent them, and I'm like, what?
1: Yeah, I know.
2: How do I tell you that this is what I just said?
1: Stop talking. I gave you what you should need.
2: I'm done conversing with you.
1: You didn't have to ask AI what the answer was. I told you the answer.
2: Goofy.
1: Also on this list of social battery zappers, coworkers showing you something on their phone. Look, we did the deck.
2: Hang on, but why does it always take 4 years for them to pull it up, too?
1: Oh, my God. It's like they forgot how to use their own phone. It's tough out there.
2: It is.
1: Sure, we're not running from saber-toothed tigers, but...
2: No, there's a lot of other things. Adulting is hard.
1: But Frank in accounting really is proud of
2: just bumming me out.
1: His new bonus room, and I don't care.
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102.9 W4 Country. Megan Maroney still on her Cloud 9 tour. She'll be in Detroit August 18th. I've got your national not-so-holidays in about 7 minutes. Right now it's Keith Urban. I'm 102.9. I can't.

0: 102.9 W4 Country. I'm Bobby T. It's time for your National Not So Holidays. May 25th is National Bath Bomb Day. Fellas, I know most of you, if you're like me, don't take a bath. But ladies, after a long day of being outside, enjoying the beautiful weather, good Lord, it's nice today. Have yourself a bath bomb. It is also National Tap Dance Day for all of you with the fancy feet. Show it off. It's also National Barbecue Week, the kickoff of National Barbecue Week. I mean, it's the unofficial start of summer, Memorial Day. Might as well kick off the barbecue, break out the grill this afternoon. And it is also the start of National Water Saving Week. This is your reminder that AI data centers take up too much fresh water. Don't worry. That's the last time I'll be on this soapbox. We've got Morgan Wallen on the way. It's 102.9.
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Don't forget, if you need help planning a fun weekend that isn't a holiday, tune in Thursday mornings. Rallying Welch got you with the Hometown Rundown. Let's get back to the music. We've got Randy Houser, then some John Morgan, then a little George Strait. It's 102.9

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102.9 W4 Country. We've got some Jason Aldean right after the 2026 American Country Music Awards Female Vocalist of the Year. It's Ella Langley. Be Her on 102.9.

Jason Aldean on 102.9 W4 Country. Tonight looks good on you. I tell you what else looks good on you. A tank top, jean shorts, and sunglasses. I don't care what you look like. It's going to be sunny and 70. We are kicking off summer the right way with Memorial Day. You better look the part. Right now it's Kenny Chesney on 102.9.

0: 102.9 W4 Country. I'm Bobby T. We are officially 1 week away from the first W4 Country Idol competition of the summer. What? A Monday? You never do Mondays. You're right, we haven't. In almost a decade, I wasn't even here. But this year's special. This year, the winner, on top of winning $2,500, they also will get to open at the Justin Moore concert at the Aretha. You get to sing the song that you win with. It's going to be absolutely crazy. We're going somewhere we haven't been in years. Make sure you tuned in. Hey, we got wild cards to get into the finale. We've got a couple winners every single night. Hey, it's our favorite part of the summer, putting on these shows, hearing all of you incredible singers. Some of you are okay, but a lot of you are truly incredible, and we love to do it. So, next Monday, June 1st, we got Luke Combs on the way. It's 102.9.
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Hello, hello. Good morning, everybody. Happy Monday. It's me, Bobby T, filling in on Memorial Day. Thank you so much for spending some of your holiday weekend hanging out with me. We are WWWFM and HD1 Ann Arbor, proud to be a Cumulus Media station. It's Memorial Day, so we're talking about Memorial Day. In about 15 minutes here, I'm going to do a little history, a little Memorial Day history, how it started, some of the traditions associated with it that I myself was not aware of, and I'm guessing a lot of you are not adhering to either, but it's fun stuff. We'll get to that shortly. And of course, we're W4 Country. We're always giving stuff away specifically for this man. Right now, it's Jelly Roll. It's 102.9.

Love me a little Riley Green on 102.9 W4 Country. We've got your Memorial Day history and traditions in about 6 minutes after Chris Jansen. Right now it's Walker Hayes on 102.9.

0: 102.9 W4 Country. I'm Bobby T. Me and a beer. I'm sure that's how a lot of us spend Memorial Day nowadays. But I'm a little interested in how it all began. Originally called Decoration Day. It started May 30th, 1868. Honoring all the fallen soldiers in the American Civil War. And then after World War I, around 1919, they made it Memorial Day, honoring all fallen military personnel. And then, more than 50 years later, 1971, named the last Monday in May a federal holiday. Everybody gets a three-day weekend to honor, obviously, a wreath around the Tomb of the Unknown Soldier, wearing red poppies, and the National Moment of Silence, the Moment of Remembrance, 3 p.m. So, pay your respects, have a good time. We've got Thomas Rhett on the way. It's 102.9.
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102.9 W4 Country, all of you trying to leave your hometown home for a little extra fun today. Hopefully, you don't have to do what Jordan Davis does. It's Turn This Truck Around. 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

Luke Combs, a 102.9 W4 Country. She got the best of me. And to be honest, she usually does. In true W4 fashion, we're trying to give some stuff away. We're trying to send you on a vacation. I'll tell you all about it right after John Party. Boots off on 102.9.

0: 102.9 W4 Country. I'm Bobby T. I told you we're trying to send you on vacation, but it's not just any vacation. It's vacation and a concert. Jelly Roll and Post Malone still on their big old stadium tour. You know what it's really called, but there's a reason it's only stadiums. They are both so, so huge, and the production value is crazy. Hey, pick any city. If you win, literally, we will fly you wherever you want to go. Pick a city. We're flying you out. We're putting you up. You're getting awesome tickets to the show, the full VIP experience. Good Lord. It's absolutely incredible. So, keywords all week long to text in. Make a whole vacation out of it. It's going to be a blast. We've got American Country Music's Entertainer of the Year, Cody Johnson, when we come back. It's 102.9.
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Happy Monday, everybody. It's me, Bobby T, filling in on a long weekend as your host on 102.9 W4 Country. Thank you so much for spending some of your Memorial Day hanging out with me. We are WWWFM and HD1 Ann Arbor, proud to be a Cumulus Media station. Hit you with a little Memorial Day history last hour. Gonna get you with a little normal history this hour. Got some pretty fun stuff. May 25th, we'll get to that in about 15 minutes. Plus, we got some cool stuff coming up that we have got to prepare you for. Right now, it's Russell Dickerson. It's 102.9.

0: 102.9 W4 Country. Zach Brown Band announced some extra dates to their Love and Fear tour. They're going to be in Detroit November 6th. Scoop up those tickets while you can. Here's Toes on 102.9.
1: I got my toes in the water, toes in the sand. Not a worry in a world of cold beer in my hand. Life is good today.

0: 102.9 W4 Country. I'm Bobby T. It's time for Today in History. Not a whole lot, but a couple real big ones in sports and entertainment. 1935, May 25th. Jesse Owens breaks the world record in 45 minutes at Ferry Field in Ann Arbor, Michigan. The greatest 45 minutes ever in sport. God, that man was fast. In the side of movies, 1977 kicked off one of the greatest, biggest fandoms of all time. Star Wars Episode 4, A New Hope, first premiered in theaters. Speaking of some movies, you share a birthday. If your birthday is today, happy birthday. You share it with some pretty big actors. Sir Ian McKellen, 86. Mike Myers, 62. And for all of you Peaky Blinders fans, Cillian Murphy, 49 years old. So happy birthday. A couple cool things, May 25th. We've got Ella Langley on the way. It's 102.9.
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Ella Langley on 102.9 W4 Country. Choosing Texas, one of the big songs that helped propel her to be Female Artist of the Year at the ACM Awards. Let's keep the music rolling. We've got Dylan Scott and Joe Diffie on the way. Right now, it's Bailey Zimmerman on 102.9.

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102.9 W4 Country, Post Malone still on his big old stadium tour, and Morgan Wallen performing in Ann Arbor July 24th and 25th. If you want to find out how you can perform in Detroit at a country show, I'll tell you right after Kane Brown. It's Woman on 102.9.

0: 102.9 W4 Country. I'm Bobby T. I told you. What? What's that? You get to be on tour. That is correct. If you win W4 Country Idol, not only do you win $2,500, you also get to perform your song at a real country concert. You get to open up for Justin Moore at the Aretha. Guys, that's unbelievable. That's the coolest thing ever. Obviously, you get cash along the way. Anyone who wins a qualifying night, you get your prizes. First, second, and third, huge prizes. First place gets to perform their song live in front of thousands of people. Get ready. Get those songs on deck. First one, week away, June 1st. It's going to be huge. We've got Shaboozy on the way. It's 102.9.
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Good afternoon, everybody. Happy Monday. It's me, Bobby T, filling in as your host on 102.9 W4 Country. Thank you so much for spending some of your Memorial Day hanging out with me. We are WWWFM and HD1 Ann Arbor, proud to be a Cumulus Media station. I always throw in some fun animal facts, and it's been a while since I've done a show on an actual holiday. Memorial Day, obviously an iconic American holiday. Not quite 4th of July, but still, I think it's only fitting we do some fun bald eagle facts. So I've got those fun bald eagle facts coming in about 15 minutes. And, oh, and then after that, I'm going to not bash my knee into our broadcast desk. So we're going to get into that and have some fun stories. Right now it's Sam Hunt on 102.9.

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You can catch Megan Maroney on her Cloud 9 tour at Little Caesars Arena August 18th. About a month earlier, though, Luke Bryan, July 11th and 12th at Pine Knob. 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

0: 102.9 W4 Country, I'm Bobby T, and I promise you some fun bald eagle facts for Memorial Day. Bald eagles, exclusively in North America. Not even that common in Canada and Alaska, but they will show up from time to time. 20 to 30 years in the wild, 2 to 3 feet high, with a wingspan from 6 to 8 feet. Good Lord, those wings are wide. They can fly at up to 40 miles an hour, and when they dive down to grab prey, they will reach speeds over 90 miles an hour. Good God, those birds are fast. Unfortunately, their cries, their calls, are not nearly as cool as they sound on TV. They hype them up for movies and TV shows. They're actually quite underwhelming. They are phenomenal swimmers, their eyesight 5 times better than humans, and they're monogamous. They roam the globe, well, the United States, until they find a mate, and then they just stay where they are. Well played, Eagles. We've got Ty Myers on the way. It's 102.9.
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102.9 W4 Country. Let's keep that music rolling. We've got Jason Aldean and some Shania Twain on the way right now. It's Kenny Chesney on 102.9.

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102.9 W4 Country, little Blake Shelton for you. We've got a personal favorite from Old Dominion coming up right after the newest Ella Langley. It's 102.9.

feeling was real. Neither one of us looking for three little words, unless those three words were do not disturb. Checkout was supposed to be noon, but we slept until three.

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0: It's Hardy, Eric Church, Morgan Wallen, Tim McGraw on 102.9 W4 Country. I'm Bobby T. I told you there's a chance Florida-Georgia Line getting a little reunion tour action. So Tyler Hubbard did an interview with his former bandmate, Brian Kelly, about the possibility of doing some Florida-Georgia Line reunion shows in 2027. And they both seem pretty open to it. So I was a big Florida Georgia Line fan. Obviously, Tyler Hubbard's been doing great recently. He's touring with Dan and Shay. Their young tour, they're going to be, what, is that in October? I think they're coming to Pine Knob. But Tyler and Brian, they said 2027, do not count out some Florida Georgia Line reunion shows. All the fans like me get excited and missing those guys. We've got Luke Combs on the way. It's 102.9.
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Thank you so much for spending some of your holiday weekend hanging out with me. We are WWWFM and HD1 Ann Arbor, proud to be a Cumulus Media station. I'm going to hit y'all with a short sports update, about 15 minutes, but right now, look, I got to remind you, W4 Country Idol is massive every year. I know you guys are probably tired of hearing about it, but for all of you good singers, this is a chance to win a bunch of money both on the night you win and even more money in the finale. And if you're really, really good, you win $2,500 and you get to open for Justin Moore at the Aretha Theater. It's such an awesome thing. For all of you who are good singers, I really encourage you to do it. The first show this coming Monday. It's a week away, June 1st. And you get to open for this guy. It's Justin Moore, Time's Ticking on 102.9.

Riley Green on 102.9 W4 Country. Not the Detroit Tigers, Riley Green, though. We'll talk about him in about 6 minutes here. Right now, it's Jelly Roll on 102.9.

0: 102.9 W4 Country. I'm Bobby T. It's time for a quick sports update. The Detroit Tigers are still kind of bad, but we finally won a game, a doubleheader against the Orioles. Could have won the first one, but they hit a walk-off home run to win 5-3. Game two, we finally took one 4-1. We've won only three of our last 19 games. The Tigers are struggling. That's all I'll say. In the NBA, the conference finals, Knicks-Cavs. Knicks are up 3-0, just beating the Cavs. That fourth game, maybe the last, tonight at 8 p.m. Spurs-Thunder tied at 2. Game 5 tomorrow, 8:30. NHL conference finals, Canadiens-Hurricanes tied 1-1. That game 3 is tonight at 8 p.m. The Golden Knights taking it to the number 1 seed Avalanche. That game 4, the Knights might take it tomorrow, 9 p.m. We've got Morgan Wallen on the way. It's 102.9.
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0: 102.9 W4 Country. Let's keep this music rolling. We've got George Burge and Brooks and Dunn on the way. Right now it's Dustin Lynch with Mackenzie Porter on 102.9.
1: Well, look who it is. Last call I thought I'd get. 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Girl, it's been too long. Saw your sister at the Circle K. Her baby number two is on the way. 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

Tyler Hubbard on 102.9 W4 Country. Mentioned earlier, he's touring with Dan and Shay on the Young Tour. They're going to be at Pine Knob October 3rd. Grab those tickets while you can. Right now, it's Jordan Davis, then a little Bailey Zimmerman. It's 102.9.

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102.9 W4 Country. I'm Bobby T, and I'm sliding on out of here. Medicine. The only medicine I need is some sunshine. It is gorgeous out today. We've had a pretty dreary weekend, but God, thank God. Memorial Day itself, absolutely gorgeous. I hope you all have a wonderful rest of your Memorial Day. If you're out doing fun stuff, get home safe. Have a great time. And I'll see you next weekend for the usual spiel. Don't forget, keywords all week long. Post Malone, Jelly Roll, big old stadium tour. Gonna fly you out anywhere you want to go. And 1 week away, W4 Country Idol, get your songs ready. Have a great Monday, everybody. Have a great Memorial Day. Enjoy the final hours of this long weekend. We've got Jason Aldean on the way. I'm Bobby T. It's W4 Country. Take care now.

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I'm Derek Allen taking over for Bobby T on your Memorial Day. 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

0: 102.9 W4 Country, Morgan Wallen on your Memorial Day. And coming up, I have some holidays outside of Memorial Day. After Luke Combs, here's Zach Brown Band and Chicken Fried on W4 Country.
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0: 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It's Luke Combs, and I'm Derek Allen on your Memorial Day. Some holidays today. Today is National Wine Day. Prayer for Peace, Memorial Day, of course. It's National Sing Out Day, National Tap Dance Day, National Brown Baguette Day, and National Bath Bomb Day. But they are overlooked by Memorial Day. We are remembering those who gave the ultimate sacrifice for the United States of America. W Forecast and Ella Langley straight ahead. 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
12: We've talked a lot about measles over the past year, but mumps has largely flown under the radar, even though it's been making a bit of a comeback as well. That's because fewer people are getting the MMR vaccine, which stands for measles, mumps, and rubella. The vaccine's been around for decades. It is effective. It is safe. What makes mumps outbreaks difficult to contain is that symptoms usually don't appear for 2 to 3 weeks after someone's been exposed. And that can make it hard to pin down where that exposure took place. And someone who is infected can transmit the virus to someone else before they are symptomatic. If you get sick, which could manifest like a run-of-the-mill respiratory virus or the telltale swelling of your cheeks and jaw, all you can really do at that point is to treat the symptoms and also isolate yourself so you don't infect anyone else. I'm Dr. Sanjay Gupta, helping you live a better life.

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0: 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A wonderful throwback on your Memorial Day. 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
1: 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When it comes to news, we are first in country. Country News Now. On this Memorial Day, Craig Morgan explains why he says, once a soldier, always a soldier.
2: That's a term we all use, once a soldier, always a soldier. And so I am, have been, and always will be a soldier in my head and in my mind and heart. Even though I may sing country music, that's still a part of who I am. More than a third, almost half my life was spent with the military.
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19: A better life with Dr. Sanjay Gupta.
20: We've talked a lot about measles over the past year, but mumps has largely flown under the radar, even though it's been making a bit of a comeback as well. That's because fewer people are getting the MMR vaccine, which stands for measles, mumps, and rubella. The vaccine's been around for decades. It is effective. It is safe. What makes mumps outbreaks difficult to contain is that symptoms usually don't appear for 2 to 3 weeks after someone's been exposed. And that can make it hard to pin down where that exposure took place. And someone who is infected can transmit the virus to someone else before they are symptomatic. If you get sick, which could manifest like a run-of-the-mill respiratory virus or the telltale swelling of your cheeks and jaw, all you can really do at that point is to treat the symptoms and also isolate yourself so you don't infect anyone else. I'm Dr. Sanjay Gupta, helping you live a better life.
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102.9 W4 Country Jelly Roll. It's Heart of Stone, and I'm Derek Allen, filling in for Matt Missler on your Memorial Day. You have Dan and Shay coming up with Say So after Tyler Hubbard. Here's Bailey Zimmerman and Chevy Silverado with W4 Country.

102.9 W4 Country, Tyler Hubbard. He's going to be opening up for Dan and Shay on the Young Tour coming to town October 3rd. And speaking of Dan and Shay, here's their latest single, it's Say So, with 102.9 W4 Country.

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0: 102.9 W4 Country. Vincent Mason on your Memorial Day. I'm Derek Allen, and I have your weird word of the day. The English language is pretty old. A lot of renditions, a lot of words left behind are used in specific fields or regions even. And today's weird word is eight. Not eight like I just ate a hot dog or a hamburger off the grill, but eight, A-I-T, means small island in lake or river. Just call it an island or a mound or something, but I get it. It's not just an island. It's a small island in a lake or river. I've never heard of it. I probably will never use it again. I'll just say island. Look at that small island. That's your weird word of the day. W Forecast and Cody Johnson straight ahead. It's 102.9 W4 Country.
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15: A Better Life with Dr. Sanjay Gupta.
16: Breast cancer is the most common cancer among women in the world. And according to a new study out of the University of Washington School of Medicine, an estimated 3.5 million cases a year are expected by 2050. Now, the good news is we've gotten so much better at screening, earlier detection, and cutting-edge treatments in many countries, including here in the United States. But even here in America, black women have a death rate from breast cancer that is 40% higher than white women. A disparity that exists despite our world-class treatment infrastructure. So what can you do to lower your risk? Eat less red meat? Try your best to manage your blood sugar and your weight? Exercise is really important. Cut back on drinking, quit smoking. And remember this, you should start getting mammograms. At what age? 40. That's when you should start. I'm Dr. Sanjay Gupta, helping you live a better life.
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102.9 W4 Country and the ACM Entertainer of the Year. It's Cody Johnson. That's The Fall. 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
9: A Better Life with Dr. Sanjay Gupta.
10: Breast cancer is the most common cancer among women in the world. And according to a new study out of the University of Washington School of Medicine, an estimated 3.5 million cases a year are expected by 2050. Now, the good news is we've gotten so much better at screening, earlier detection, and cutting-edge treatments in many countries, including here in the United States. But even here in America, Black women have a death rate from breast cancer that is 40% higher than white women, a disparity that exists despite our world-class treatment infrastructure. So what can you do to lower your risk? Eat less red meat? Try your best to manage your blood sugar and your weight? Exercise is really important. Cut back on drinking, quit smoking. And remember this, you should start getting mammograms. At what age? 40. That's when you should start. I'm Dr. Sanjay Gupta, helping you live a better life.
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Pour me a drink from Post Malone and Blake Shelton, and pour a drink out for those we're commemorating, remembering today, who gave the ultimate sacrifice for the United States of America. Jason Aldean coming up after Megan Maroney. 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

102.9 W4 Country, Jason Aladeen and Burning It Down. I'm Derek Allen, filling in for Matt Missler on your Memorial Day. Zach John King right now. Get to drinking. It's 102.9.

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Very proud to be a Cumulus Media station. Coming up this hour, some odd news for you on your Memorial Day, as well as W4 Country Idol and some details coming up on 102.9.

0: 102.9 W4 Country, Ella Langley and Be Her on your Memorial Day, the unofficial start to summer. And let us know what you're cooking today, what you're cooking on, fire, propane, charcoal, whatever it may be. 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

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Derek Allen filling in for Matt Missler on your Memorial Day. And I take you to Idaho for some odd news. This Guinness World Record holder, he must have been pretty cold. His name is David Rush, and he holds many Guinness World Records, but he just got a new one. Wait, how many t-shirts you can put on in 1 minute? And I'll let you guess. I couldn't do it. Maybe some of us in W4 Country could, but he put on 32 t-shirts in 1 minute. That's a t-shirt every 2 seconds, roughly. And I don't know. I know there's many people who are Guinness World Record serial holders, and they just try to one-up each other. David, I don't think this one is going to be topped. W4 to cast and Ty Myers coming up on 102.9 W4 Country.

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9: We've talked a lot about measles over the past year, but mumps has largely flown under the radar, even though it's been making a bit of a comeback as well. That's because fewer people are getting the MMR vaccine, which stands for measles, mumps, and rubella. The vaccine's been around for decades. It is effective. It is safe. What makes mumps outbreaks difficult to contain is that symptoms usually don't appear for 2 to 3 weeks after someone's been exposed. And that can make it hard to pin down where that exposure took place. And someone who is infected can transmit the virus to someone else before they are symptomatic. If you get sick, which could manifest like a run-of-the-mill respiratory virus or the telltale swelling of your cheeks and jaw, all you can really do at that point is to treat the symptoms and also isolate yourself so you don't infect anyone else. I'm Dr. Sanjay Gupta, helping you live a better life.
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0: 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We are 2 months away from the big show at Michigan Stadium. Morgan Wallen and Is Still a Problem Tour. And Hardy will be joining him on Saturday, July 25th. 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

102.9 W4 Country. Some memories just flashed back in my head, and I was a big fan of Cars when that first came out. And you know, I was air guitar in that solo for Life is a Highway from Rascal Flatts. I'm Derek Allen on your Memorial Day. 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

0: 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And it ends at the finale, June 26th, in Chelsea at Revel Run. And, hey, more qualifying stops you sting at, the better your chances are to make it to the finale. 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
8: It was 3 full minutes.
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Wouldn't trade.

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And good news this year, the winner already has their first gig booked. 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That's a

0: 102.9 W4 Country on your Memorial Day. I'm Derek Allen signing off. But before I go, that's right, it's time for Dad Joke Theater. A magician was walking down the street, but then he turned into a store. I can tolerate algebra, maybe even some calculus, but geometry is where I draw the line. And finally, did you hear about the king who was exactly 12 inches tall? He was a great ruler. I'll let myself out once again. I'm Derek Allen. Have a relaxing rest of your holiday. Yeah, Bev Rainey straight ahead on 102.9 W4 Country. 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
17: How often do you stop to wonder whether you should share something that's revealing, maybe even embarrassing, with a partner, a friend, or even your boss? In her new book called Revealing, The Underrated Power of Oversharing, behavioral scientist Leslie John says doing just that can help you deepen relationships that are vital to your life. We need people to trust us in order to get things like love, friendship, and career success. That's what she told us. When you make yourself vulnerable by revealing something sensitive, it does make other people trust you. In turn, when you ask someone to reveal something about themselves, showing that interest will generally lead someone to like you more. Why? Because people like to be asked about themselves, she says. It also signals that they are discriminating and choosy, but in a good way. I'm Dr. Sanjay Gupta, helping you live a better life.
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